before. Others didn't care that much about. Oh, but you have so much mercy for the outcast.

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0: 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But that's okay. The whole goal is to make heaven crowded, right? 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

0: 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Faith and Family Night is Friday, August 14th, as the Cardinals host the Northwest Arkansas Naturals at Route 66 Stadium. 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

the mark 1,000 times, and somehow that would only be the start. If I know me, I could fail to trust you, Lord.

0: Dave and Paula with you here on this Labor Day celebration. Thank you for letting KWFC be a part of your holiday celebrating. So kind of wrap up a three-day weekend. And I guess we're going to stop counting. After today, the count stops.
1: We're done. We're done counting. We started counting on Memorial Day to Labor Day.
0: Yeah.
1: How many hot dogs are eaten per second? I want to know how long ago these hot dogs were manufactured to keep up with the demand.
0: Well,
1: 818 hot dogs are eaten every second from Memorial Day to Labor Day.
0: It's billions of hot dogs.
1: I did not contribute to that number this summer.
0: Not once?
1: I don't think so.
0: You didn't have one hot dog?
1: I didn't, because I don't have, you know, an open fire to cook them over. They're only good when they're burnt.
0: But they got to have a little bit of char. They do have to have a little bit of char on them. We did our part last weekend a little bit with the family deal. But 800, that's staggers me.
1: So if you want to make a dent in that number, you've got the rest of today to get eaten on those hot dogs.

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1: Hey, this is Russ and Nancy, and each Thursday evening at 5, we shift gears a little bit. 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

KWFC, I am Terrace. Now, on this date in 1770, we may have declared our independence, but our independence wasn't truly declared, it wasn't truly official, until September the 3rd of 1783, when the American Revolution was officially over. It's called the Treaty of Paris. And it's important to remember that this war wasn't just fought between us and the British, but France, Spain, and the Netherlands were also involved. That's why it was kind of an international big deal.

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0: 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That's the Perrys, and we are just warming up. We have a lot of great music on the program today. In just a moment, we'll debut a new song from Greater Vision's new hymn project.
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0: 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Coming up in just a moment, we'll debut a new single from Greater Vision. Here's Anthem Edition with a new song called

0: playing to it. That's Brian Free and Assurance, and we'll have more with them coming up in Hour 2. In just a moment, our Southern Gospel headlines for the week when the Gospel Greats continues.
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0: Welcome back. Coming up in just a moment, our Southern Gospel headlines of the week. Right now, Charles Billingsley with Russ Tapp on one of his classic songs, The Trumpet of Jesus.

0: 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We'll have more from their new EP, God Is In It, later on. In just a moment, a spotlight segment with Joy Holden.
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0: Hello, friend, and welcome back. Our spotlight artist today is Joy Holden from Spartanburg, South Carolina. Joy has a new album out produced by Barry Weeks called Surrounded.
6: It took a long time to put together. This time last year, I was going to do a pre-release. And several little things happened. God stopped that plan and was able to write a few more songs, and it came together so well. It was like I didn't quite have the whole package, and now it's like the whole package is there. So it was a wonderful experience. It was a godly experience, and for my professional career, it was, getting to work with Barry Weeks and being such an encourager has really help me vocally and as a songwriter as well.
0: That's Joy Holden. Her latest single from Surrounded is called Count Them All.

0: Victory wants more. That's Joy Holden from her new project, Surrounded. 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

0: That's Brian Free and Assurance from their new EP, God Is In It. Terrific project. Coming up, we'll wrap up today's show with a listener request. 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
0: Welcome back. A listener request is coming up in just a moment. We've said many times on this program how Misty Treese of Sunday Drive sounds remarkably like Karen Carpenter of the Carpenters. Misty received a special gift a few days ago.
5: Our dear friends Michael and Judy Bright from Swainsboro, Georgia, they own the Music Memories Museum. And we've been down there several times to see the museum and loved everything that they've got there. It's such a unique walk down music memorabilia lane, basically. They contacted us and said that they were going to be in the Pigeon Forge area for a week and wanted to know if we could meet them for lunch. So we met them for lunch. And after we'd finished up, they said, "Hey, come out to our car. We've got something we want to give you." And I was shocked, surprised, and blessed that they gave me one of their museum pieces. It was a dress that Karen Carpenter had worn. So to receive that piece of music history from such special friends was such a special treasure and a special blessing to me that I will enjoy for years to come.
0: That's Misty Treese, and here's Sunday Drive with Taranda Bean. Mountains were made to climb.

0: If this year already feels like a lot, let this song remind you, hope hasn't gone anywhere.
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That's Downey's Boys with Mercy River on the Sound of Home, KWFC. Good morning. I'm Dave with you here on this Sunday morning celebration as we're getting ready to go back to school. You know, there's some kids actually look forward to it. I was not one of those when I was in the school time years. I was not one that looked forward to. Now, there were some classes that I enjoyed. I was in music and things along that line. But for the overall, not a big fan of saying goodbye to summer, which we are doing. Here's the Dove Brothers.

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chosen few for the love of Christ on the Sound of Home, KWFC. Good morning, Dave, with you, and getting ready for picnic time down at Silver Dollar City. We have already had one full week of the Southern Gospel Picnic giveaway here on KWFC, and we're getting ready for another week. If you don't know what we're talking about submitting your entry of what does home mean to you? What makes the place feel like home? You tell us your story. Just it doesn't have to be a long story. Just tell us the fact you like getting into your cozy slippers. You like slipping into your pajamas. When you have your pajamas on, you know you're at home, right? You don't wear those. Well, some people wear them to Walmart. In any case, you can win yourself a family pack of tickets. We're talking about 4 tickets for 5 days at Silver Dollar City. In addition to the 2026 Silver Dollar City refillable tumblers, that's a huge package. We're going to give one of those, announce the winner tomorrow morning here on the morning show. And then we'll do it again this next week, starting tomorrow. Well, you can go right now. There's nothing keeping you from going to the website and submitting your story of what makes it feel like home. What makes a place feel like home when you're listening to the Sound of Home? 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

Dawson's Signature Sound, and sometimes I wonder on the sound of home. I'm Dave with your devotion today from the Word for you today, Deuteronomy chapter 23, verse 5. God turned the curse into a blessing for you because the Lord your God loves you. In case you woke up this morning thinking God's just mad at you, he's just waiting for a chance to kind of rub you in the dirt. It's just not true. He loves you with an everlasting love, and he wants the best for you. And I'm encouraging you to look for ways that God can turn the curse into a blessing. In the Devo today, there's a story of Jim Stovall, who was losing his sight when he was very young, 17, I believe is the story, was told that he was going to lose his sight. There's nothing they could do about it. And sure enough, it happened. He was devastated, as anybody would be. And anybody who's lost sight, had it for a part of time of life and lost it, just is devastating, is my understanding. And Jim could have just shrunk back, checked out of life. Instead, he turned around and did something very unusual. He's kind of an entrepreneurial spirit. He did something. Listen, in being a blind man, made a television innovation. He was instrumental. In fact, he won an Emmy Award. Now, that's all I'm going to tell you about the story because I want you to go check it out. I want you to go read for yourself the Word for you today. Go find out what Jim did in turning that curse into a blessing. God opening his eyes is what he said. God opened his eyes on the inside and did something amazing. He won an Emmy Award for his efforts. So go check it out in the devotion. The Word for you today, you can go download the digital or come by the studio and pick up the book. But today's Devo will bless you. God turning the curse into a blessing.

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Flat Hills, Don't Give Up On Me on the Sound of Home. I'm Dave. Thank you for letting me be a part of your start here on this Sunday morning celebration. I want you to join in the effort to buy the people for the people t-shirt contest. We are getting ready, getting geared up for our annual t-shirts for Turkeys campaign. You know, the fun t-shirts we give away for people that help us feed others through the t-shirts for Turkeys. And we want you to get in on the designing. Even if you can't do anything more than just stick figures, there's so many apps and things out there now. Help us with such things, because I'm that guy. I can't even draw a good stick figure. I marvel that people can take a pencil, look at something, and capture that image on a piece of paper. I want something that's just misconnection between my eyeball and my fingertip. Some people have the gift. If you can't, that's great. This is made for you. But even if you can't draw, and I'm in the running because I can use other tools to help convey my idea. It's really the concept. And we're not looking for finished art here, folks. We're looking for the concept of the t-shirt design. And we want you to get that sent in here just as soon as possible. 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

The Bible Tone, Sound the Alarm on KWFC, your home for the best in Southern gospel music and some faith country mixed in. And we had a lot of fun this past Friday morning with Maddie from Silver Dollar City. Maddie is one of the publicists at SDC, and she was in to talk, of course, Southern Gospel Picnic kicking off in just a couple of weeks. Yes, just a couple of weeks. So that means Labor Day is coming. Any case, we talked about more, and we had a lot of fun. Maddie played along with the Wrong Answers Only game with Rebecca, and we had a fabulous time on the Friday Live. If you want to, before I pull this thing down, because we had most of it. The first half of our fun was actually anxiety. We were trying to figure out our new equipment here, and the Friday Live throw is just a little different. And so the first few minutes of it is us doing some tech talk and tech exploration on the new equipment. And then we get down to the business with Maddie and a chance for you to win some stuff. I don't know that we've yet awarded a prize. If you listen for the key word to submit in the comments, you could win some pretty cool things, even up to a couple of tickets to Silver Dollar City. Not a bad deal. Maddie, thank you for joining us. We had a lot of fun with you on Friday morning, and you can relive it all on Facebook or YouTube. 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

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Farewell, summer. We hardly knew ye. Few weeks left of it before Labor Day rolls around and we head into fall, which I'm not upset about. I love fall, my favorite season, but we'll miss summertime.

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Bishop and Lauren Talley together here on The Sound of Home, and they will both be at Red Gold during Southern Gospel Picnic at Silver Dollar City. Just not the same days. Mark is going to be down there on, it looks like, Friday, September the 4th. He'll be at Red Gold that morning. And Lauren will be there that Sunday morning, encouraging the folks at that morning worship service. She'll encourage you with both her songs and the spoken word. Lauren Talley, that Sunday morning, just a dynamic lady. She's still the only lady finalist in the Soloist Award for the Singing News Magazine Fan Awards. We'll find out how that all wraps up here. Can't believe you. Yeah, that's a month away. NQC is just a little over a month away. Crazy. Crazy where we are in this 2026. Okay, Silver Dollar City. It's a big deal. It's a really big deal. It's one of the biggest events in Southern Gospel music, and it's right here in our home area. The picnic starts 2 weeks from Thursday, on August the 27th, and you can win tickets to go for free. In fact, you and your family, the whole family, four of you, for tickets for 5 days. The Silver Dollar City Southern Gospel Picnic giveaway is going on right now. Tomorrow morning, we'll announce the first week's winner, because we've been doing this for a week already, in case you're just hearing about it. Still got a chance. We're going to do it again this week. Once you submit it, by the way, if you submitted last week, you don't have to worry about submitting again. You just have a better chance of winning because you've been in it. But if you have not already entered, what makes it feel like home? What makes a place feel like home? Just give us a simple answer. Doesn't have to be a long one at our website, kwfc.org, kwfc.org. Rebecca and I will be down there on opening morning that Thursday, August 27. And then Russ and Nancy will be down there the following week during Southern Gospel Picnic at Silver Dollar City. We hope to see you.

That is Psalm 101, While I Wait, on KWFC. I'm Dave with a big thank you to our friends Joe and Judith. They're quite a duet. Joe and Judith are an amazing duet. I don't know if they sing, but I know together they're doing some special things for God. I'm going to presume they have an amazing family. I don't know their family situation. All I know is this, that together, they're doing something special for KWFC. They're more than music mission partners. If I didn't know anything else about Joe and Judith, it would be that they love the Lord and they love ministry that lifts up Jesus Christ. And so, Joe and Judith, thank you for getting behind us with your gift. It's almost like when we have to stop and gas up the car, it's like Joe was standing there at the pump, pumping the gas in. Judith is over there doing the systems checks, the oil check, and whatever else needs to be done under the hood, because together they're helping this car go. So, Joe and Judith, love you guys. Thank you for loving us with your gift. If you want to be a More Than Music mission partner, there's not a better time to do it than right now at kwfc.org.

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Karen Peck and New River, When Jesus Passes By on the Sound of Home. I'm Dave, reminding you this Friday night, August 14th, is Faith and Family Night at the ballpark. Springfield Cardinals rolling out the carpet for folks of faith. There's going to be a special concert after the game, fireworks, all this Friday night at Route 66 Stadium, the site of Faith and Family Night. So a gospel concert. CCM going to be putting on the show right after the game, and fireworks at the field this Friday night for the Springfield Cardinals.

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Jimmy Fortune on the other side on the Sound of Home. I'm Dave, celebrating back to school. Some parents say it's the most wonderful time of the year. All the kids are like, oh, summer, where did you go? You still got a couple weeks. I think Springfield Public Schools start here a week from this coming Tuesday. Is that right, Gabe? Yeah, I think so. That's right. So you got one more week. Ring it out. Get as much out of summer as you can. That's what it's for.

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Phillips and Banks and the anthem from Psalm 98 right here on The Sound of Home. 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I said free. 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

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KWFC, Dave Taylor with you here on this Sunday morning celebration. Wanting to give you some gas money. Who couldn't? 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Now, that may not fill up your tank. 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But 50 bucks goes a long way. I know this. 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

5 and that No So Salvation on the Sound of Home. I'm out of here. Rachel will be around to keep you company right after church. Got Crossway Baptist Church coming your way here in just a few minutes. And then Rachel will meet you around noon in the car, not in a creepy way, just hang out with you. She's done a great job this week filling in for Terrace, who's on vacation. Dan Swadley, Dan the Swad Man, will be in this week filling in for Terrace, but Rachel did a fabulous job all week long, and she'll join you this afternoon to keep you company here on The Sound of Home. God bless you. Have a wonderful Lord's Day.

Welcome to the worship service of Crossway Baptist Church. We are so thankful you have chosen to spend this time with us. We pray that as you listen to the music and the message, that God would speak to your

If you have your Bibles, turn with me, if you will, to Psalm 103. Psalm 103, the title of this morning's message is, Bless the Lord, O My Soul. Bless the Lord, O My Soul. Psalm 103, if you found that, if you would please stand as we read the first two verses. We're going to try to cover 22, not in depth, but as much as we possibly can. But this is a psalm of David. Beginning in verse 1, it says, Bless the Lord, O my soul, and all that is within me, bless his holy name. Bless the Lord, O my soul, and forget not all his benefits. You may be seated as we pray. Father, we come before you, Lord, and just say thank you for loving us. Thank you, Lord, for saving me, saving many in this room. And I pray, Father, today, if there's anyone in this room or watching online that does not know Jesus Christ as their Lord and Savior, Father, I pray that today your Holy Spirit will draw them to yourself and they will be saved today. And Father, for those of us who are saved and been saved for many years or maybe just a few days or a few months, Father, help us to leave this place today in awe of who you are, worshiping you for who you are. And Father, forgive me, forgive us where we fail to truly worship you because we're so distracted. God, help us to leave here today in worship and praise of the greatness of your majesty and glory. And thank you for this psalm that identifies that and help us to leave here, Lord, changed. And it's in Jesus' name that we pray. Amen.

0: He's worthy of our worship. He's worthy of our praise. He's worthy of everything we have, because everything we have, He has given to us. My prayer today is that if you don't know Jesus Christ as your Lord and Savior, that today will be the day of salvation for you. Because once you know Christ as your Lord and Savior, then you can truly worship God for who He is. Because outside of Christ, there is no way that we can have a relationship with a holy God. But God so loved the world that He gave His only begotten Son. That whosoever believeth in Him shall not perish, but have everlasting life. And outside of Christ, you can't have a relationship with a holy God. And He desires a relationship with you and with me. And this psalm is a psalm of David. And all he does in this psalm is praise Him. Yes. Acknowledge His greatness. Acknowledge His majesty. Acknowledge His glory. He doesn't ask for anything. He just focuses on the greatness of God. For us to truly worship, for me to truly worship, I first have to have an understanding of who God is. To understand He's holy and I am not. And even trying to begin to understand what holiness means, perfectness means, without flaw means. It's hard for us to understand that, because everything we see, everything we know is imperfect. Everything we see around us is flawed because of what happened in the garden when Adam and Eve disobeyed the Lord. It impacted everything until He's coming. And until then, my heart will go on singing. Until then, my strength will carry on. Until then, I'm going to serve Him and worship Him and praise Him. But if you follow the life of David, if you read the Psalms of David, you see that this psalm is unique because it's a psalm of total praise, in awe and wonder of who God is. But many times, David is just like you and I. The spirit is willing, but the flesh is weak. He'll write other psalms, and he begins praising the Lord, but by the end of the psalm, he's sorrowful. By the end of the psalm, he's in the depths of despair. Doesn't that describe us on any given day? You see, we're not super spiritual giants. We have God in us, but listen, life can be difficult. Circumstances can be overwhelming. Come on. And maybe you're here today and you think, I'm not in the attitude of worshiping the Lord. That's okay. I think if we worship Him enough and focus on Him enough, He will bring us out of that pit. Yes. Maybe not completely out, but at least to a place where I can see more of Him than me. Because when we're in the depths of despair, when we're in that valley of darkness, we have a tendency to see more of ourselves and more of our circumstance than we do of God, who is in control of all things. Because if we truly believe that God is in control and sovereign, that all things work together for good to those who love the Lord, who are called according to His purpose, does that mean even the difficult things? And we may not see it today or tomorrow, but the Bible assures us that in His time, He makes all things beautiful. So there's hope for me that I'll be beautiful one day. That's a bad joke. But listen, one of these days, you and I that are believers, we're going to have a glorified body that we can only imagine. These are just temporary tents. They're tabernacles. We're just passing through. And one of these days, this tent's coming down. But as a believer, when we're following Him, there are situations and circumstances, and you may be in one of those today who have come into this service, and you're trying to figure out, where is God in my life today? Yeah. I said to someone this week, I said, there are times when you can go into God's Word and read God's Word, and you leave that Word, and you're still feeling empty. That doesn't sound very spiritual this morning, but it's true. And if you've been like me, I've been there. I can read and say, God, help me. And I'm praying and asking God, and He will, and He is. But sometimes I even walk away from it and I feel empty. because my burden is heavy. My circumstances are not what I want. Sometimes I'm praying to him and I feel like my prayers don't get above the ceiling because our burdens are heavy. Our circumstances can be difficult. And I think David experienced that. But when we are able to freely worship him with every ounce of our being, it's different. And if you've ever been there, you know. And I know because I've been there. And there's times when I want that. And I wonder, why can't I feel that today? Why am I not worshiping that way today? It's because my focus is more on me than on him. And the burden that I'm carrying is heavy. And the same is for you. God's not doing anything, but listen, he's refining you. He's refining me. He's drawing us closer to him. He's teaching us something that we do not know today. But one of these days, we'll look back and say, oh, now I see. This psalm says, bless the Lord. The word bless means to praise or to worship. It means to render adoring thanksgiving to God. Do we adore him? Do we really adore him? Do we really love him? It's an inner attitude. It's a feeling of awe, of reverence, resulting from a realization of who God is and who we are. And there are times in my life and times in your life when you see that more often than others. And when you see that, you go, wow, look what God did. Look how God provided. Look how God answered my prayer. And you stand in awe of him. Holy God, to whom all praise is due, I stand in awe of you. But then there's times when he feels so far away. But I encourage you and I encourage myself, keep praising, keep praying, keep worshiping, keep focusing on him. He'll bring you out of that pit. So bless the Lord. Our worship is our innermost being responding with praise for all that God is through our attitudes, our actions, our thoughts, our words, based on the truth of God's word and truth of who God is. And he's revealed himself. From Genesis to Revelation, if you want to know who God is, he's found in Psalm 1. He's found in Psalm 103. He's found in Genesis. He's found in Revelation. He's found in Daniel that we're studying with Pastor Eddie. He's revealing himself to us through his word. And he has revealed himself through his creation. He has revealed himself through you. Mark, when I look at Mark, I see God's creation. I question it. But I have this hope. It'll get better in the by and by. But when we look around this sanctuary, look at the people. We're all different. Some short, some tall. Some of us are really not very wise. I'm amazed at people I encounter. Listen, I'm amazed at the brilliance and the wisdom that people have. I talked to some folks yesterday that I stepped away, I felt dumb. I said, God, how is it that you give some people such wisdom and knowledge and understanding of the things? And I'm like, wow. And then some of us are just dumb old Kentucky boys. But listen, he loves us all the same, and he uses his creativity in all of us to ultimately glorify his holy name. If he can use Bert, he can use anybody. What a mighty God we serve. Angels bow before him. Heaven and earth adore him. What a mighty God we serve. I can't help but think of the old hymn, O Lord, my God, when I in awesome wonder consider all the worlds thy hands have made. I see the stars, I hear the rolling thunder, and your power, God, throughout the universe is displayed. Then sings my soul, my Savior, God to thee. This is a psalm of praise.
1: Amen.
0: Asking for nothing, just saying, God, you're worthy of my praise from my innermost being. It's a psalm all about God. throughout this psalm, if you were to see my Bible, I have circled and underlined, highlighted in orange and yellow and green and blue, different words. And if I preached everything that I have studied, we would be here until Wednesday. Listen, this is powerful. God desires to reveal who he is. And you'll find the word all, nine times in this psalm. You'll find the words you, your, my, those, our, us, or we, things about us, 23 times. And we find the word Lord, he, him, or his, 40 times. Why? It's all about him. We are who we are because he is who he is. It's all about God. And yet, it is all about God, but he made it all about us, that he would bring us into a relationship with him by providing a way to have a personal relationship with a holy God. That blows my mind. So David is, he sees this, he acknowledges this. David knows how sinful he is. David understands who he is. Aren't you glad that you and I can't see who we are on the inside? I'm glad we can't read each other's minds and know each other's hearts, because sometimes we're not very pretty to look at. Do you know that God so loved us before we were even lovable? And even after we're lovable, we're still sinners. The spirit is willing, but the flesh is weak. We have to die to ourselves daily. Jesus died on the cross for our sins that we would die to ourselves daily. Amen. He died for me, and I have to die to me. Yes. We have to die to ourselves, because in ourselves, we want what we want. So bless the Lord, oh my soul, and all that is within me. Bless his holy name. Bless him, praise him, worship him. Adore the Lord with all your heart, soul, mind, and strength. Deuteronomy says it like this. Love the Lord your God with all your heart, with all your soul, with all your strength. And these words I command you today shall be in your heart. Yes. Not just in your Bible, in your heart. In your home, in your marriage, in your workplace, in your relationships. And David and Jessica, you have a responsibility as parents to teach these words diligently to that little girl, to your kids, to my daughter, who's now grown and having to pour into her kids. Teach them diligently, not just weekly. Every day with Jesus is sweeter than the day before. Talk of them when you sit in your house, when you walk by the way, when you lie down at night, when you rise up in the morning. God is saying to us, there is no greater message, no greater word, no greater power, no other God. There's not many gods. There's one. His name is Jehovah. Yes, Yahweh. Well, hallelujah. But the Bible tells us to teach our kids. And I wrote this, when we're talking, when we're walking, when we're weary, and when we wake up. Pointing to Jesus. And listen, all we can do is point them to Jesus. If we could, we would make our children. We can make our children do certain things till they get to a certain age. I've learned that you can't really make them do much even at a young age. You ever had one just have a screaming fit? Yeah. But it's our responsibility to teach. If we could, we would make them follow Jesus. But listen, we can't make them. And Jesus doesn't make them. I heard a preacher say this not long ago. Jesus is the perfect gentleman. He never forces himself on anyone. Right. He says, come unto me, all you who are laboring and heavy laden, I will give you rest. He doesn't force himself on us. We have the opportunity to respond to his invitation. Dude. Would you follow me? You see that all throughout the New Testament, all throughout his ministry, he never forces himself on anyone. And some people walk away. They walk away, and the Bible says they walk away sorrowful. Oh, yes. Because there's an emptiness in all of us. There is eternity in our hearts. There is a lack of peace outside of Christ. But once you have him, there's a joy, unspeakable joy. There's a peace that passes all understanding. And he will do exceedingly abundantly above all that you could ever imagine, ask, or think in your life, even in the valley.
1: Yes.
0: Even in the difficult times. But David here is praising the Lord and bless the Lord, oh my soul, and all that is within me, bless his holy name, his holy name. Just his name. We could spend all afternoon talking about the names of God and what they mean. Elohim, creator God, Yahweh, I am that I am. And that's all that matters. Jehovah Jireh, the Lord provides. Isn't it amazing you think, Lord, unless you do something, we're in a bad spot. You've got to provide for us. It's amazing if we'll just trust in the Lord with all our heart and lean not on our own understanding. In all our ways, acknowledge him. He will direct our steps and our stops and provide in ways that cause us to go, wow.
1: Yeah,
0: didn't see that coming. But Satan, who's the master distractor, he would do everything he can to say, does God really care? Does God really provide for you? If God really loved you, you wouldn't have cancer. If God really loved you, you wouldn't have this marriage issue. If God really loved you, you wouldn't have these parenting issues. If God really, God really loves you. We live in a broken world, and we're going to face trial and tribulation, difficulty. But in this world, you shall have tribulation, but be of good cheer. He has overcome the world.
1: Well, hallelujah.
0: He's Jehovah Roy, the Lord my shepherd. He's Jehovah Rapha, the Lord who heals. Jehovah Nisi, the Lord is my banner, my victory, my identity. Jehovah Shalom, the Lord who is peace. Jehovah Tsidkenu, the Lord who is righteous. He is Adonai, author of salvation, the Almighty, everlasting Father, wonderful Counselor, mighty God, Alpha and Omega, Emmanuel, God with us. His name is good, great, majestic, glorious, holy, and we praise his name and we honor his name and we trust and call on and proclaim love for who he is because he loved us first and loved us most. So bless the Lord, O my soul. And all that is within me, bless his holy name.
1: Yes.
0: I love music, and it's because of my mama and my grandmother. I've shared this with you before. My mama is a hummer before hummers were popular. If you go to her home today, she's in the kitchen, in the bedroom, in the living room. No matter where she is humming. And she's usually humming praise songs or hymns. She was an old Methodist. And now she's an old Baptist. But she used to sing. My grandmother would sing. She had a beautiful voice, but my grandmother would sing, his name is wonderful. His name is wonderful.

0: He's the great shepherd, the rock of all ages. Almighty God is he. Bow down before him, love and adore him. His name is wonderful. Now, I want you to picture in your mind, now my grandmother is with Jesus today. She lost a leg on this side. She got both legs running the streets of gold right now, singing, your name is wonderful, your name. Can you imagine, Mark, singing in the presence of the one who gave us the ability to sing praises? Bless the Lord, oh my soul, and everything within me, bless and praise who he is. And while you're praising, don't forget his benefits. Don't forget his benefits. In Deuteronomy chapter 8, the children of Israel were instructed, for the Lord your God is bringing you into a good land. When you have eaten and become full, when you shall bless the Lord your God for the good land which he has given you, beware and do not forget the Lord. If we bless the Lord, praise the Lord, adore the Lord, come before the Lord every day, we will have a difficult time forgetting the Lord.
1: Yeah.
0: But listen, when you are in the throes of difficulty, sometimes you don't forget him, you can't feel him. Maybe there's some of you here there today. So I read God's word, but I feel empty. I pray, but I can't feel anything. That's sometimes we go through barren places, but God's with us. The Lord is my shepherd, I shall not want. He leads me in the paths of what? Righteousness for his name's sake. And sometimes those paths are not the paths we would choose, but I promise you, he will lead you to green pastures and provide exactly what you need when you need it. Just when I need him most.
1: Oh, yes.
0: Jesus is near to comfort and cheer just when I need him most. It takes me forever to put a sermon together because I'm singing. The songs we sing come from this word.
1: Yeah.
0: Forget not his benefits. Now, if you look from verses 3 through 5, you'll see the word who, five times. Now, if you were here a couple of weeks ago, Brother Eddie sang for us. And I think the 9:30 service, he might have sung in the 11. Did he sing, Who Let the Dogs Out? He did in our service. Who let the dogs out? Who? Brother Eddie did. It was the best, worst singing I've ever heard in my life. But then he tried to do Kung Fu Fighting. Do y'all remember that one? And he didn't try to sing that one, but I couldn't help when I was preparing this message, I thought the who, and I could, and brother, all I could see was Brother Eddie, who let the dogs out? Listen, who, number one, forgives us of all our sins. Don't forget his benefits. Number one is he forgives us our sins. He forgives us. What we need first and foremost is forgiveness. I'm so thankful for verses 8 and 9, which says the Lord is merciful, gracious, slow to anger, abounding in mercy. But he will not always strive with us, nor will he keep his anger forever. He's gracious, he's merciful, he's loving, he's kind. The word grace is this: God is giving us what we don't deserve. Mercy is God withholding from us, what we do deserve. We do deserve punishment. We do deserve separation. We do deserve the judgment of Almighty God. But God's grace and mercy, he forgives us through his Son, Jesus Christ. Verse 11 and 12, for as the heavens are high above the earth, so great is his mercy toward those who fear him. As far as the east is from the west, so far he has removed my transgressions, our transgressions from us. As high as the heavens, as far as the east is from the west. How far is that? You can't measure it. We can't measure the how far from here, even the closest star to us is far, far, far. I don't understand light years. It's so far away. It's reminding us that God forgives us and remembers it no more. Now, it doesn't mean he forgets. God is not capable of forgetting. He's omniscient. He's all-knowing. He chooses not to remember it. Listen, I heard one commentator say this. When God forgives Russ, he puts our sin and Russ on two different horizons so that when God looks at our sin, he can no longer see Russ. And when he looks at Russ, he no longer looks at our sin. And that's forever. He remembers it no more. Now, we remind ourselves from time to time how we failed, what we did wrong, but no, God, he doesn't. He has not dealt with us according to our sins. Verse 10, he's not dealt with Russ according to my sin, nor punished us according to our iniquities. No, no, no. 2 Corinthians chapter 5, for our sake, he, Jesus, who knew no sin, became sin, that I might become the righteousness of God through Christ Jesus. God took my punishment, your punishment, upon himself. I'm not worthy of that. What can wash away my sin? Nothing but the blood of Jesus. What can make me whole again? Nothing but the blood of Jesus. Nothing. Not your religion, not what you have, not your good works. For by grace are you saved. How? Through faith. And that not of yourselves. It is a gift of God, lest any of us should boast. And the scriptures tell us it was our sins, our iniquities, our transgressions. We're guilty. Or I was guilty.
1: What?
0: If you're here without Christ today, you're guilty, you're lost, you're damned and doomed for eternity without Jesus Christ. But God so loved the world that he gave. And he forgives us higher than the heavens, as far as the east is from the west. You can't measure it. Romans 5:8 says, but God demonstrated his love to us while we were yet sinners. Christ died for us. He reconciled us to a holy God. He brought two people that could not be brought together by the crushing of his son, Jesus. On a cross, before the cross, the scourging, the beating, the spitting upon his face. Put him on a cross and reconciled us, brought us into a right relationship. How do you measure the love of God as far as the east is from the west and as high as the heavens are above the earth? But most importantly, you measure the love of Christ by the dimensions of the cross. This much. And that's enough. It's enough. Oh, how he loves you. Oh, how he loves me.
1: Yes.
0: Jesus did, to Calvary did go. His love for others to show what he did there brought hope from despair. Oh, how he loves you and me.
1: Thank you, Lord.
0: Jesus paid it all. Yes. All to him I owe. Sin had left a crimson stain. But he washed it white as snow. So, don't forget his benefits. He forgives you. Then he heals all your diseases. The greatest disease we have is a sin sickness. I think that's what the psalmist here is saying. But listen, some have twisted this, say, well, you just name it and claim it and God will heal it. Listen, it's not God's will to heal everyone on this side. There are people that, I don't understand how God heals some folks. Well, and he does, and some folks he doesn't heal here. But won't it be wonderful there?
1: Hey, ma'am.
0: Woo! To know, to be absent from the body is to be present with the Lord. For me to live is Christ and to die is gain. And there's been multiplied to hundreds of people throughout the years of ministry that I've seen God heal one and not heal the other, but I know both are healed now in the presence of the Lord.
1: Yes, amen.
0: The great physician is able to do many things. So don't help us not to become discouraged when he doesn't answer our prayers the way we think or when we think. He heals our diseases. He redeems our life from destruction. Let me say this to you here today. God loves you. But if you don't trust Jesus Christ, he is the only way. Jesus said, I am the way, the truth, and the life. No one will come to a holy Father except through the blood of Jesus Christ. And his resurrection, he's not dead, he's alive.
1: Yes, amen.
0: But if you die without Christ, you will spend eternity in an everlasting burning hell separated from a holy God. We live in a culture today that does not want to preach about hell.
1: Right.
0: I don't want to preach about hell. But it's destruction where the worm dieth not and the fire is not quenched. Today is the day of salvation. Repent and trust Jesus Christ as your Lord and Savior. He's waiting for you.
1: Yes.
0: So don't forget, he heals your diseases. He redeems your life from destruction. And then he crowns you, he crowns me with loving kindness and tender mercies. David, that means this. When you hold little Henry, listen, little Henry can be ornery. Amen. Little Russ can. Little David can. Little you can. But I'm so thankful for his loving kindness and his tender mercies that wraps me up and says, listen, I love you. I don't want you to do this because this is not bringing honor and glory to my holy name. You're a child of the king. I'm a king's kid. I'm royalty. Not because of anything I've done, because of everything that he has done. I am crowned today with honor and glory, not because of anything I brought to the table. I am royalty because of the great I am. There's an old hymn that says, I once was an outcast, stranger on earth, a sinner by choice and a stranger by birth. But I've been adopted, my name's written down. I'm heir to a mansion, a robe and a crown.

0: I'm a child of the King. I'm a king's kid. Don't forget his benefits. He forgives you.
1: Yes, amen.
0: He heals you. He restores you. He satisfies you. Who can satisfy my soul like you? We sing about it. There is a fountain. Who is a king, victorious warrior, and Lord of everything, my rock, my fountain, my very own. He satisfies your mouth with good things. Now, in my Bible, the word things is italicized. And that means that was not in the original language, but it actually says this, he satisfies my mouth with good. Now, I asked this in a previous service. When I was growing up, old people, and I'm one of them old people now, if they wanted a hug or a kiss, they'd come up to us and give me some good. Any of y'all ever heard that before? A few of you. Some of you old people have heard that. Give me some good. When I read this, I thought, I can hear my grandmother saying, give me some good. Give me some shugs. Give me some good. Listen, he satisfies you and me with good. Yeah. Renews our strength like the eagles. He knows you. He knows who you are. And if you look down into verse 14, it says he knows your frame. He remembers that we are dust. I heard Voddie Baucham say this years ago, when you begin to feel prideful and thinking you're somebody, realize you're just decorated dust. Who we are is who we are on the inside. It's Christ in me, the hope of glory. He knows you and he loves you. Look in verse 17. But the mercy of the Lord is from everlasting to everlasting on those who fear him, and his righteousness to children's children. As a dad, my greatest desire as a dad was for my daughter to know Jesus. At 8 years old, she was eating a blizzard from Dairy Queen and looked up at me and said, Dad, I think I need to get saved. I thought, what was in that blizzard? But she had just come from church, and she'd been in church for 8 years, all her life. And on that night, the Holy Spirit of God drew her to himself, and she got saved. And she walks with the Lord today. Oh, she's a precious, precious mama, wife, friend. But as a dad, as a parent, the greatest desire that we can have is for our kids to know Jesus. And pray that way. Pray for them to be saved. And pray that their children's children. And I pray that my child's children, my grandkids, trust Jesus, born again, so that they can live a life that brings honor and glory to the Lord. Now listen, none of us are perfect, but our heart's desire as parents and grandparents is that we will raise our children in the nurture and the admonition of the Lord and the instruction of the Lord, that they might live for him and not for themselves. Because it goes back to what we talked about in the very beginning. Life is not about you. Hey, teenagers, I used to be like you, young. I used to have hair. I just told somebody earlier, I get more hair to grow out my nose and my ears than I can on top of my head. But listen, God loves you. God wants to use you now. Don't wait. Well, when I get older, God will use you. No, he wants to use you now as a light in this dark world, in your sphere of influence. But understand, because there was a time I thought life revolves around me. I'm it. I'm cool. I'm an athlete. I can't hardly jump anymore. It's not about you. Oh, that our children's children would understand. So today, I ask you this. Do you know Jesus Christ is your Lord and Savior? Have you been born again? If not, you have no idea. This makes no sense to you. You're like, that guy got up there and talked for a long time. I don't get it. I'm praying that the Holy Spirit will draw you to himself. Listen, you can't love God without a relationship with Jesus. When you have a relationship with Jesus, then you understand how much God loved you first. And then we should sing from that point on, bless the Lord, oh my soul, and all that is within me. Bless, praise, adore, magnify his holy name. Because he has done the greatest thing to provide us a way to be with him for all eternity. Then sings my soul, my Savior, God, to thee, how great he is.

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We hope the music and message have blessed you today. 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

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Well, the fact is I know me.

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4: 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I'm Johanna from KWFC. 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

That was Amberlynn here on The Sound of Home. I'm Rachel, and I'm so thankful that I get to spend this wonderful Sunday afternoon with you. To start off the show is Dead Days Are Over by Poet Voices.

Tribute Quartet here on The Sound of Home. I'm Rachel, and here is some good news. Gen Z is getting tired of the things that they've been doing, the being on social media all of the time, on their phones doing something, and they are returning to some old school hobbies. So the number one hobby that they're actually returning to that's considered, quote, old school is bird watching. They're also knitting and crocheting and baking as well. And I feel like this is such a good way of people who have been trained and brought up in the age of technology to get their minds off of the things that are fleeting and to spend time with others and doing these fun activities that is good for them. It's good to be outside. It's good to get your mind off of the social media and the TV all day and to just have time alone with God doing these wonderful activities that we can be creative with. So I feel like this is good news for all of the generations that we're getting back to some of the old school classics.

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That was the Down East Boys here on The Sound of Home. I'm Rachel, and our verse of the day, it's found out of Romans 8, verse 28, and it reads, "And we know that God works all things together for the good of those who love him, who are called according to his purpose." Now, to me, this is God. He's always working behind the scenes, and God is our master. And according to his purpose, that's God's main goal, is to shape believers to be more like Jesus every day.

After Sunday by Divinity here on The Sound of Home, I'm Rachel, and our God is incredible. You know, sometimes I think about Alaska and how the sun never goes down, and it's different in different parts of the world and all of the beautiful creation he has made. But this one, I actually did not know that twice a year in Hawaii, at a certain part of the day, it's usually mid to late day, that there are times where there are absolutely no shadows because the sun is directly overhead. So I was reading this article and it said that even flagpoles, you couldn't see a single shadow from a flagpole or any other object. Like there was a can of coconut milk just sitting there on the ground, and that can had zero shadow. And I think that's just a beautiful thing of creation, is that there are all of these unique ideas and these unique things that we don't really see in the world except for just a couple of times a year. And we can just all be enamored by the creation that God has made.

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When I knelt, the blood fell. You're listening to The Sound of Home, and I'm Rachel, and I just wanted to share some of the promises that we have from the Lord. The first promise is that Jesus intercedes for you. And I'm going to read from Romans 8, verse 34. It says, "Who is he who condemns? It is Christ who died, and furthermore is also risen, who is even at the right hand of God, and who makes intercession for us." And another promise is that Jesus will return for us. Acts 1, verse 11 says, "Who also said, men of Galilee, why do you stand gazing up to heaven? The same Jesus who was taken up from you into heaven will so come in a manner as you saw him go into heaven." Now, I think these are beautiful promises that we need to keep with us throughout the day. And I hope that you get to share these promises with somebody else that needs it as well.

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That was Bible Tones here on The Sound of Home. I'm Rachel, and I just read this quote. It says, Jesus is not a buffet. We don't get to take parts of Jesus we like and leave the rest. And to me, this means that we can't customize truth, capital T truth, what is Jesus Christ. We cannot customize it to what we want. God's word is not there for our preference. It's there to transform us, transform our hearts. It's not for us to be comfortable. It's just so that way we can understand what it is like to live in Christ every day. It says partial obedience is still disobedience, and selective truth is still deception. So what we need to do is we need to just trust. We need to follow. We need to surrender, even when it's hard.

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And do you want a sticker? 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

That was Troubled here on The Sound of Home. I'm Rachel, and I just want to remind you that the same God who parted the sea just at the right time, the same God who brought Joseph out of prison at just the right time, who raised Jesus from the grave at just the right time, is the same God who is the author of your timeline.

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That was the Martins here on The Sound of Home. I'm Rachel, and one of my favorite times of the day is just when I get to sit down and read the devotional from the Word for you today. Now, the verse is Deuteronomy 23, verse 5, and it says, God turned the curse into a blessing for you because the Lord your God loves you. It goes on to say, Paul told the Corinthians, therefore, do not lose heart, for our light affliction is working for us. That was 2 Chronicles 4, verses 16 through 17. Jim Stovall proved this to be true. At the age of 17, his doctor told him he was losing his sight and nothing could be done to reverse it. But then Jim dug deep down in his faith and he said, God opened my inner eyes and I had a new idea. He entered television and he found the Narrative Television Network to aid visually impaired people. That's NTN. And it adds a more descriptive narration to soundtracks. So that way listeners might visualize the program or movie and enjoy it fully. NTN broadcast to over 20 million households. 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

Emily Ann Roberts here on The Sound of Home. I'm Rachel, and in St. Cloud, Minnesota, there is a couple who they both recently just turned 99 years old, and they just celebrated 80 years of marriage. So that is incredible, and it is statistically said that only 1 in 6 million couples will live long enough to celebrate 8 decades together. Now, whenever they were asked what was the secret to a good life, a good marriage, it was pretty simple. They just said, just don't keep secrets and be honest with each other and tell it like it is. So I feel like we should always keep open communication with our husbands or our wives. And this is wonderful to take with us throughout the rest of our lives. So that way, maybe one day we can reach those 8 decades together with our spouse.

That was the Down East Boys here on The Sound of Home. I'm Rachel, and the Southern Gospel Picnic at Silver Dollar City is just right around the corner. So tell me, what makes a place feel like home to you? If you tell us your answer, you could be headed to Silver Dollar City for the Southern Gospel Picnic, because we're giving away two family getaways, and the winners will be chosen between August 7th and August 14th. Each winner will receive a family four-pack of five-day passes to the Southern Gospel Picnic. 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

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You're listening to The Sound of Home, and I'm Rachel. In our verse of the day, it's found out of Romans 8, verse 28, and it says, "And we know that God works all things together for the good of those who love him and who are called according to his purpose."

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That was Anthem Edition here on The Sound of Home. I'm Rachel, and I just recently found out that one of our secret family recipes came from the back of a box. Yes, the handwritten recipe note that I followed ever since I was a little girl and everybody in our family used, it was originally found on the back of a box. And you know what? That broke my heart. But then I was realizing if I go up to that same box of that same product in the store, will the recipe be the same? And in fact, it isn't. It's completely different because I believe it was copied down in the 80s or in early 90s, something like that. But it's no longer the same recipe. So therefore, does it still make it a secret family recipe if it's no longer on the back of the box? I guess that's something for me to chew on. I'm still going to use the recipe, but I was shocked whenever I found out that it was a box recipe instead of just a secret family recipe that was passed down for generations and generations.

That was week's revival here on The Sound of Home. I'm Rachel, and have you listened to the new episode of our audio drama, Guzzlers, yet? 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

Baby by Gold City. You're listening to The Sound of Home, and I'm Rachel, and I'm so blessed and so thankful that I got to spend this wonderful Sunday afternoon with you. And I just want to leave you with this, that God goes before us, and so therefore we are blessed.

0: 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Here we go.
1: Hey, hello and welcome once again. It's Bill Gaither's Homecoming Radio. We're so thrilled that you've made time to be with us. My name is Daniel Britt, and I'm not alone. Kevin Williams.
2: Yeah, I'm here. Kevin.
1: Our soft feminine side, Tori Tapp. Adding to the roster, we have Lauren Talley.
3: There you go, Tori. I'm there.
1: We have the one and only Gene McDonald.
4: Hello, folks.
1: Pat Barker. Mark Bishop's here.
5: Hey, hey.
1: Woody Wright. And the one and only Bill Gaither.
0: That's right. Let's get started.
6: Yeah.
3: Okay.
0: It's going to be a good day.
7: This is a great song to get started with, too. This was our whole homecoming gang on the stage at the Mabee Center in Tulsa.
1: Yeah.

0: Angie Prim, Adam Crabb, all the homecoming friends from Tulsa, Oklahoma.
1: Hey, this is Mark Bishop. Man, I love me a good Gaither Vocal Band song.
2: This is a good place to love a good Gaither Vocal Band song.

0: Hey, Kevin.
1: Yeah, Bill.
0: How's your uncle?
1: Oh, my uncle. Yeah. Thanks for asking. Well, he's still dead, Bill. I appreciate you putting that on the radio. I mean, now I'm not talking about Uncle T. You know, there's 11 of those brothers on my dad's side. There's actually 11.
0: Yeah.
1: And so I think you're talking about Uncle V, right?
0: Oh, I thought it was Uncle T.
1: It's Uncle V.
0: But T's fine, right?
1: Yeah, very good. Uncle V.
0: But V's not so good.
2: Because he's dead.
0: Yeah. Okay. What did the V stand for?
1: Harold. Never really understood it myself, you know. Uncle V is an interesting character. Yeah, I mean, he was very unlucky in his life, you know. He was standing on a 20-foot ladder, and he was working on his roof, and the ladder slid right out from under him, and he fell off.
0: Wow. Did that kill him?
1: No, it didn't kill him. He hung on from the gutter with both hands, and he finally made it over to the downspout right at the corner there until the whole thing let go. Well, he fell down, and all those gutters fell down on top of him.
0: Ooh, yeah. Did that kill him?
1: No, that didn't kill him. When he fell, he fell under a 95-year-old oak tree there. Ooh, and as he reached out to pull himself up to his feet, he was holding on to a low branch there. Lightning struck that tree.
3: Oh.
1: And all of those gutters and everything, it lit him up like Las Vegas. I mean.
0: So that killed him.
1: No. No, he'd been lit a lot of times. But the nail gun up on the roof where he'd been working, the nail gun slid off, hit him in the head, shot 6 nails in the top of his scalp.
3: Wow.
1: Isn't that crazy?
0: Well, that had to kill him.
1: That didn't kill him. But it made his hairpiece fit really well. It's permanent now. Not going anywhere. He couldn't see real well after that. And he stumbled in the back door of his house. I want you to know he fell all the way down 16 steps down to the basement.
0: Oh, no. Yeah. I'm sure that got him.
1: That did not kill him. But it made him real sleepy. And so he went to lie down on the bed when his Doberman ran in. The Doberman pounced upon his chest, knocked him off the bed, and that dog began to chew on Uncle V. See, he'd forgot he was wearing his lucky pork chop.
0: Oh. That killed him.
1: No, that didn't kill him. But it did make him hungry. And so he went into the kitchen to eat some chicken. And I guess he was a little shaken up. I don't know. He got to hacking. He ended up choking on a chicken bone.
0: And that did it.
1: That didn't do it. Oh, my goodness. He got up to call 911, and he passed out on the floor. Yeah. And when he fell, it dislodged that chicken bone, and it shot out like a bullet, hit that Doberman. The Doberman jumped 8 feet off the floor, landed right back on top of Uncle V. Again, isn't that crazy?
0: And he was dead.
3: What a way to go.
1: No, that'd have been good. But he got up, he went to go clean up, and he didn't have his glasses on. And he went to grab a Listerine bottle. Instead, he grabbed a Pine Sol bottle. Ended up gargling with a mouthful of floor cleaner. I mean, total poison.
0: Gone after that.
1: No, he wasn't gone. He sure had a shiny smile. And about that time, Uncle V got to feeling really lucky. So he got in the car, and he was pulling out of his driveway, and he saw where he needed to move a rake to get the car out of the driveway. He got out of his car but forgot to put it in park, and the car ran plumb over Uncle V.
3: Plumb.
1: It did.
0: And that killed him.
1: No, not entirely. He got up, he got back in that car, and he went straight down to the gas station to buy a lottery ticket. Yeah. He never felt so lucky in all his life. On the way there, a mosquito got in the car, though, and he was trying to swat it, and he ran off the road and drove his car right through the big window, the front window right there at the gas station.
0: Gone. He was gone.
1: No such luck. He landed right beside the lottery tickets. He got out of his car, bought the ticket, filled it out, and was an instant winner. $1.4 million.
4: Wow.
0: What in the world do you think about that?
1: Nothing. He had a heart attack. That's what killed him.
5: Kevin.

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0: Hey there, I'm Angela Prim. Hey, Lauren, guess what time it is?
1: It's time for a word from the Word. 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
3: I will speak that I may find relief. I must open my lips and answer.
4: And our own Tori Taff wrote a beautiful piece in there. Tori, would you mind?
5: One of the things I've always admired about Job is that he never shut up. Despite enduring unthinkable hardships, despite knowing that God himself was allowing these things to happen, despite having so-called friends tell him it was his own fault and maybe he ought to just curse God and die, Job kept raising his voice. He raised it in protest. He raised it in argument. He complained bitterly, wept copiously, and tried to reason things out with God and man. Job needed to make sense out of this horrible situation he found himself in, and he needed to do it out loud. These days, we call that processing. And the fact that Job doggedly kept it up for 40 chapters has always made him a man after my own heart. Because much to my husband Russ's chagrin, I come from a long line of verbal processors. My family doesn't really understand the concept of suffering in silence or celebrating in silence or doing anything in silence. I understand it might get a little tiresome if you happen to be the person on the receiving end of this ever-flowing stream of words. But as Mark Lowry once told me, I don't even know what I think about something until I hear me say it. The truth is, talking things through has been a saving grace in all of the most important relationships in my life. So when I read chapter after chapter of Job engaging in vigorous discussion with his friends and long conversations with his God, I totally get it. Job cared too much to just clam up and hope that this nightmare would go away. He needed to know why this was happening to him, because his understanding of a gracious God did not include winding up covered with boils and sitting in a pile of ashes. So he kept pushing and he kept talking. Giving up and giving in wasn't an option for him. Never let the pain of this world silence your voice. As long as you have breath, raise your thoughts, your questions, and even your complaints to heaven. The God of the universe can take it. He loves you and he longs to hear from you.
6: Wow.
7: Amen.
6: So good.
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0: with some help from friends Reggie and Lady Love Smith, our own Jean McDonald, and Charlotte Ritchie. Tori?
1: Here are two of the first ladies of gospel music, Amy Grant, Sandy Patty, El Shaddai. Mm.

0: A Christian music classic with a collaboration of two Christian music classic voices, Amy Grant with Sandy Patty. And speaking of classics, Bill,
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0: Finally.
4: 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Windsor said, always keep your words soft and sweet, just in case you have to eat them.
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1: Good point, yes. 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
5: That's it. That's Windsor the Gaither Pup with his own Instagram page and featured segment exclusively here on Homecoming Radio.
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2: So let me tell you about Vanuatu. A few years ago, I did a prayer breakfast at the United Nations. And after I sang, they sat me down at a table with some of the ambassadors. And the only reason I know how to pronounce that country is because that ambassador was at the table with me.
3: Seriously.
2: And he kept looking at me. He said, I know you. I said, do you now? I said, well, how do you know me? He said, I don't know, but I will figure it out. So we keep eating. And so later on, he goes, I know how I know you. You're on the Gaither Homecoming videos. I said, okay, you do know me. He said, that we love them in my country. We watch them all the time. We love the Gaithers. You come to my country and do a concert. I said, book me a plane ticket. I'll be there.
3: So where is that?
2: In the South Pacific. It's a tiny little island
3: it's
2: nation.
3: An island.
2: Yeah.
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